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Going to be rocking with you. Kowloon, Group 1 in Saugus. Thursday, September 17th, the Chuck and all the Morning Show coming out to party with you live. Going to down some drinks, going to eat some food, going to give you some prizes, going to check in with Chuck live, too. 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We get some people, but we don't talk too much about it.

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Monday morning. We're doing it for one final week. Kicking off the final week of the Ticket to Rock Summer. Chuck Noll, the morning show, getting it going with your first two opportunities. 7:10, they're getting you in to check out Maiden. 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

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Sorry to bum you out. Now get back to the weekend with 100.7 WCLX, Boston's Classic Rock.

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And it continues with Bryan Adams and a number I'm fond of.

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Two from Nirvana kick off the 90s at 9:30 for a very special reason. 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In the meantime, Joan Jett and her Blackhearts.

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36: All righty, when we're looking back to the 90s, there aren't too many bigger albums than this one. 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

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We don't always think of flannel when we think of the 90s. 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

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The Chuck Nola Morning Show hitting the streets. 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Give me some prizes too. Chuck, Danielle, Tyler, and the whole hee-haw gang. September 17th. Get your details. 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

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And it's hard to miss the mark when you're telling us exactly where to aim. 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Since it's a double shot weekend, I'm asking you which artist you want to hear to from on the way after this from Alice in Chains, 100.7 WZLX, rocking your Friday.

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It's Boston's Classic Rock, 100.7 WZLX. Their drummer, Rick Allen, recently posted a drumming video, and he was just being so earnest about the whole thing. The whole time, I was just laughing because, you know, he's only got one arm and he plays the drums.

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I say this all the time because I mean it. People give the Monkees a really hard time, call them a fake band. They can't be that fake. They handpicked the Jimi Hendrix Experience to open their tour in 1967. Made them legends. Yeah, phony band my ass. 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

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Corey Roddick and Chuck Noll, Morning Show, going to party with you live and in the flesh Thursday, September 17th. Not in the morning for once in his life. He'll be rocking with you from 6 to 8 at the Kowloon on Route 1 in Saugus. Chuck, Danielle, Tyler going to be out with you. Food and drinks, yep, going to be rocking them together. 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We'll see you Thursday, September 17th at Kowloon. You can get more info right now. 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
0: 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It's our first ever Check-In with Chuck Live. 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

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Corey Roddick going home to get my own satisfaction. Teehee. If you're drinking, don't be driving. 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We got this. 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
7: 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It should not be used for any other forms of hives. Rhapsido may cause bleeding and risk may increase if also taking a blood thinner, so tell your doctor right away if you have any signs or symptoms. 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
2: Joseph Healy. You know who this guy is?
3: I actually do, yeah. So Joe Healy is from my hometown, Warwick, Rhode Island.
4: Mm-hmm.
3: He lived in my neighborhood.
4: Okay.
3: He's about 4 or 5 maybe years older than me. My cousin, who lived across the street, who was also his age, they knew each other. They went to school together. They were kind of friends, I guess, when we were young kids. I barely knew him.
4: He just turned 60.
3: Yeah. So then, fast forward to college, my other cousin that you know went to college with him at BU,
4: mm-hmm.
3: and they were friends.
2: Does everybody got that?
4: Yeah, I got it.
3: So I got two cousins that actually knew him at, you know, bookends of life.
4: So you
2: He's
4: don't know
2: loaded.
4: Him.
3: And he is not broke.
4: Yeah.
2: He has a house, a beachfront home on Narragansett Beach.
4: Gorgeous.
2: Which is massive.
4: Yeah, huge.
3: Huge.
2: For his decade birthdays, he just turned 60. So every 10 years, he throws a free concert on the beach. So he sets up a stage. It looks like the stage they set up at Fenway Park.
4: Yeah, it's huge.
2: It's humongous.
4: It's massive.
2: And it's facing the beach.
4: Yeah.
2: And he has a band plate. He had Maroon 5 play over the weekend.
3: That's a big get.
2: People started showing up at dawn
4: to
2: try to get a good spot on the beach.
4: This is like a really big thing every time he does it. For his 50th, it was Lenny Kravitz. For his 40th, it was Sting.
2: Yep.
4: So everybody's like, we can't wait for the 70th. That's so cool. What a nice thing to do for the community.
2: That's great.
4: Yeah.
3: It is, actually, yeah.
2: So they had drone shots of the crowd. Didn't it look like there was like 100,000 people? It
4: Packed.
2: Looked like when the Stones played in Rio on the beach. Massive. And all the boats out there.
4: Yep.
2: It was really cool.
3: Very cool.
2: So for our check-in, our bonus musical Monday check-in, what if you had that kind of money?
3: Ooh.
2: What if you had, like, Robert Kraft just had Journey play at his birthday party?
3: Yeah, didn't he have, like, Elton John recently?
2: He had Elton John.
3: Yeah, he has all kinds of things.
2: What if you had crazy concert money? Who would you have play your party? And I'm going to go as far as to say it can be anybody, living or dead.
4: All right, I like that.
2: Or a band that's broken up or whatever. Because it's a fantasy thing, because we're never going to do this.
3: Full fantasy mode.
2: Full fantasy mode. Who would it be?
3: Let's take a guess.
4: I mean, if you know me well enough, this should not be even a little bit, because I thought about it for a second. I'm like, oh, maybe I'll have like one of my favorite metal acts. No.
3: Oh, you're not going full-blown metal?
4: No, I'm not.
3: Oh, yacht rock. Gotta be yacht rock.
4: Baby, you know it's yacht rock.
5: Right. And you say, maybe it's over.
3: I knew
4: the
3: it.
4: The duo.
2: The duo.
4: Kenny and Michael.
2: Both.
3: Wow.
2: Oh, she's got crazy money.
5: Here's a miracle.
4: Here it goes.
2: Where is this? Somewhere on the North Shore, I imagine the party would be happening.
4: I don't know. Does Frankie Pasquale still have that house out on the neck? Maybe I'll see if he'll let me use his lawn for that.
2: Well done.
4: Nice little, you know, private engagement, but we'll make it so that other people can come and listen. Because, I mean, if Kenny and Michael are going to tour again together.
2: You're going to share it?
4: Absolutely. How could I not?
2: Free lobster poutine for everybody.
4: No, we'll do lobster rolls from Little Harbor Lobster Company in Marblehead.
2: Okay.
4: Okay. Knock it off.
2: All right.
3: Mine is not what you think it is.
4: Wow, shocking.
3: Mine is not going to be Van Halen. I decided to go with the idea of who would I get today.
4: Okay.
3: Obviously can't get Van Halen. We lost the great EVH several years ago, so that's not going to happen. I wanted to pick a band that I know is amazing in concert. They're a lot of fun. It's going to be in the Navy Yard in Charlestown.
4: All right.
3: All right, it's definitely going to be there. We're going to throw the party there. I might even invite Joey Chestnut.
4: Wow.
3: Do
4: any
3: a little,
4: cannons?
3: A little bean supper eating contest.
2: More beans.
3: Yeah, we might do that. But I'm going with one of my top five favorite bands of all time, Dave Grohl and the Foo Fighters. Great choice.
4: Yep.
3: They did a listener winner thing. It was in some kid's garage in like Cincinnati.
2: Yeah.
3: Like, they throw down at home.
4: Mm-hmm.
2: Oh my God, remember the Italian video? The entire town came out.
3: Yeah, 1,000 people.
2: Foo Fighters tried to get them to play there, and they did. They showed up.
3: They had 1,000 musicians. They promised they'd go, and they did.
2: Great video.
3: You know why? Because Dave Grohl is a man of the people. All right? I want a man of the people at my party.
2: The man has his own giant smoker that he puts on the back of a truck, and he goes out and he feeds firefighters fighting the forest fires out in California. That's the kind of guy he is.
3: He also, you know, cheats on his wife and impregnates other women, but we don't have to talk about
4: it. I mean, we only have so much time in the segment.
2: Why the judgments?
3: Why have you done this?
4: Is that why you have to keep doing this show?
2: All right, so you've got Joe Healy kind of money. You're throwing a concert. Who is playing your show that you're going to share with everybody? 877-617-1007. Call or text. Or drop us a talk back on the free iHeart.

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2: 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The Kowloon in Saugus, Mass.
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0: Don't miss a night of laughs, drinks, food, and fun at the Kowloon in Saugus. 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It's our first ever Check-In with Chuck Live. 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
1: Joe Healy has a few bucks. A
2: couple, two, three.
1: He likes to share it with people on his birthday. Just the big birthdays, the decade birthdays.
2: You know what? I like that about him. I think that's a good thing to do.
1: I like that it's 10 years in the planning to get a concert going.
2: Yeah.
1: When he was 40, he had Sting play his birthday show.
2: Mm-hmm.
1: 50, Lenny Kravitz.
2: Mm-hmm.
1: Over the weekend for 60, Maroon 5. On his property, facing Narragansett Beach with a humongous stage. Everybody's invited.
2: Took 3 years to plan this show, so I get it.
3: I wasn't ready for that.
1: Some interesting comparisons this morning. I'm just going to say that.
2: Listen, we're crushing it, okay? How dare you?
1: So for today, for our bonus musical check-in on a Monday, we want to know if you had Joe Healy kind of money that you could hire any band. And since it's a fantasy here, living or playing on that big stage in the sky, who would you have play your birthday party?
25: The ultimate party band when it comes to beachfront chaos. Ugly Kid.

0: all the bands you could pick. Ugly Kid Joe.
1: They are going out on tour right now.
0: Oh, all right.
1: Yeah.
0: All right, we got a ton of tech coming in here.
2: Do you have another talk back first, or do you want me to go to text first?
0: We could do that.
2: Do the talk back and then come to me.
0: All right, hang on a second.
3: Sorry. I will just say I'd probably have Dorothy open, and the main event would be Metallica.
4: Give me fuel, give me fire.

0: I'm going to see them at the Sphere in Vegas in February. So.
1: We confirmed that yet?
0: Yep, all confirmed.
1: Yeah, you get your.
2: Do you have the tickets?
1: You have the tickets. Yep. I want to see them.
2: You have the actual tickets.
0: I don't have them yet. No.
2: Who? What?
0: No, my buddy's got them. Don't worry about it. It's all set.
1: Oh, he's got something. He's
0: all right, you want to read them?
2: I'm good for my lottery ticket. I'll pay you next week.
0: Here we go.
1: Yes.
0: Wow.
1: Sucker.
2: All right, here we go with some text.
0: All right, we got a retired Army veteran, Justin, who says, that little old band from Texas, ZZ Top. There's only one Z left, though, man.
2: There's only one Z left, yeah.
0: I wonder if he gets a new band and just says, let's go. They all do.
2: He's got so many hits to play. The Reverend Billy F. Gibbons.
0: All right, we got a 774 texter who said it would definitely have to be Nirvana. Unfortunately, I never got to see them before Kurt Cobain passed.
2: Oh, that would be something.
0: Ditto on that one. I never got to see them either. Did you see them?
2: I never saw them.
0: I could have saw them at a tiny club in Providence.
1: Ah, you don't.
2: You blew it!
0: Actually, them and Pearl Jam, before they both got real, real big in 91,
2: yeah,
0: we were playing at this place called Club Babyhead in Providence, and I got invited to both of them, and I decided to go out drinking with my buddies instead.
1: See? You even still friends with those guys?
0: Yeah, actually, I am.
2: The only time I had one of those club situations, I saw Dave Matthews at the Paradise.
1: Oh, that's was there fantastic. A pole in front of you?
0: I could have sure a little more.
2: Of course!
1: Well, wait, hold on. Let me just move my head. Hold on.
0: All right, here's a good text. We're going to go. I mean, if this is an old school, then I don't know what the hell is. 1968 era Elvis Presley.
1: I mean,
2: the king. We went with the king.
0: This really is a great song, too. I can't
2: walk out. He's taking his scarf. He's getting all the sweat off. He's reaching out to you, Daniel. He's giving you the sweaty scarf.
1: Oh, I'm going to sell this on a website on the thing that we'll call the internet someday.
2: Take my scarf, honey.
0: Yeah. Popping pills like a madman.
2: Oh, my God. I got to go to the toilet. I'll be right back.
0: Well,
1: it's not coming back.
0: I got to take a king-size dump. All right, 774 texter says, bring back Freddie Mercury with Queen.
2: I would love to see that. I never get a chance to see them.
0: Really?
2: I think they're done, too. Brian May and Roger Taylor, they're saying that's probably it.
1: That's enough.
2: Yeah.
1: That's enough.
2: They went out with Adam Levine. It was very successful.
1: All right.
2: But that's probably it.
0: I think Brian May will just kind of go and do cameos on stage.
2: Yeah.
0: Here and there.
1: Yeah, I like that.
0: That kind of
2: thing.
0: He has
2: science stuff to do, too.
0: 978 texter just kept it real simple. Said two very easy words. Billy Joel. I mean, you want to talk about a lot of hits at your party? That's all the hits.
2: He does a good show, too.
0: If you had Billy, would you have it at Fenway? If you had Joe Healy money?
2: Well,
1: no, because I've seen Billy at Fenway. I'd rather have him someplace
2: else. It's got to be someplace public gets more people. Something huge.
0: In your backyard, you just got to clean up all the Harper poop.
1: He's got that beautiful new deck.
2: Love that deck.
0: I got a 617 texter. Oh, I love this. Bring back Ozzy.

0: dump water on everybody at the party. It would be great. All right, a 508 texter. This is a good one. If I had a house at Winnipesaukee, Bob Seger would be rocking it.
1: Oh!
0: I like that.
1: That's cool. Out on the water, all the boats.
0: America, New Hampshire, fitting.
1: We'd reopen that dock, burned out bar.
2: Oh, yeah, the restaurant, yep.
1: We'd load that thing up. That would be a cool show.
0: We're going to end my text message chain.

0: vintage Vince Neil. Vintage.
1: Yeah. Yeah. Can we get like 1985 Vince Neil?
0: Yes.
1: That would be cool.
0: It's a fantasy concert, so yes.
2: You get whatever version you want, baby.
0: That's correct.
1: You'd have this current tour too, with Extreme opening up. How would that be?
0: You like that?
1: Yeah.
2: Ooh, Gary Sharon with a ponytail.
1: Old school Gary. Ponytail Gary.
3: If it's going to be a show that I'm putting on, it's going to be Led Zeppelin at the Breakers in Newport.
0: What is your I have too much money, I am richer than God concert? 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

0: It's not hard to understand.
1: Sometimes I didn't want to speak because I was going to get
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1: Boston's classic rock.
2: Joseph Healy threw his third free concert outside his beachfront home in Narragansett with Maroon 5 playing. Every time he turns another decade, he has a beach party. And thousands of people turned out for this. He did it upright. He's got the huge stage going. What's the insurance liability on something like that?
3: That's quite a nut.
2: It has to be massive.
3: Yeah.
4: I think he can cover it, though.
2: But everybody had a great time. There were no issues. The Narragansett Police Department thanked everybody for having a great time and not causing a bit of a ruckus.
4: You know, Rhode Island can do the good, can do the right thing every now and then.
3: Yes.
4: What are you looking at me like that for?
2: Just the way you said it. It was so serious.
4: Well, because in that state, you know, anything's possible. Things can go wrong.
2: So today for our check-in, if you had Joseph Healy money, do we know what his net worth is?
3: There's not a lot of information on that.
2: Very secretive.
3: Yeah, close to the best. Not in the B range. Venture
2: definitely capitalist?
3: Definitely in the multi-M range.
2: Buying companies?
3: He founded a...
2: Hedge fund?
4: He was a hedge fund.
3: A management company, hedge fund, portfolio management, finance guy.
2: All right.
3: Money guy.
2: He's got money for bands.
3: Good for him.
2: So if you had that kind of money, you could throw a beachfront concert or someplace where everybody could enjoy it.
3: Mm-hmm.
2: What would that band or artist be? Living or onto the great beyond? Manny from Hudson. Good morning, Manny.
5: Hey, good morning, guys. How are we doing today?
2: Doing great. All right, it's your birthday bash. Everybody's coming. Who's playing?
5: All right, you're going to laugh. Neil Diamond.
2: Neil Diamond. Why Neil Diamond?
5: I saw him years ago in Vegas, and he put on an awesome show. But it would probably have to be a matinee, because most people would want to be in bed by like 8.
4: You got to get to that buffet early.
3: Sun's going down. You ready for the encore, Neil?
2: When you go to Fenway...
5: Yeah, wake him up.
2: When you go to Fenway Park, do you still sing along, Sweet Caroline?
5: Of course.
2: Of course.
5: Of course. Who doesn't?
4: You're not one of those new guys taking his shirt off and waving it around, right?
3: All right.
5: No. I'm 60 years old. No.
4: He's not going to be doing that. It's all right. 60-year-olds can get naked.
2: That's all right. Bob from Scituate. Hey, Bob.
3: Not alone.
6: Hey, ZLX. How you guys doing today?
3: Bob.
2: All right. It's your birthday bash.
6: Fantastic.
2: Who's going to be playing?
6: All right. It's my birthday, right? I get to have anybody.
2: Yep. Mm-hmm.
6: I'm going to bring back a band. He played for a week in Rhode Island in one of their hit songs. And it's going to be Brad Delp, and it's going to be Boston.
3: Nice.
2: Nicely.
3: Very nice.
4: That would be good. You could have Chuck host it like he did in Worcester in 87.
2: I could present them with the Paul Revere Bowl again.
6: Why not?
2: Why not?
6: Absolutely.
2: I want to thank you all for coming to my birthday party. Here's my 20-year-old wife.
6: I'm not going to remember it the next day, but I'm sure I had a good time.
3: Exactly,
2: yeah, you are.
3: Yes.
4: That's damn straight.
3: Love that for you.
2: Absolutely. All right, let me get a couple of the talkbacks going here, too.
7: If I'm throwing a concert in Rhode Island on the beach, growing up in the 90s, there was one band you could put on the radio that nobody argued with. That's Sublime.
4: Oh, this is a party.
2: That'd be a party. Sublime played Marsh Vegas.
4: Yeah.
2: The summer's ago. Last year or the year before?
4: It was last year.
2: Last year, yeah.
4: What the hell's the name of that thing?
2: The Music Fest. Art Fair. Music and Art Fair.
4: What's the Marsh Fest? Why am I drawing a blank? Levitate.
2: Levitate.
3: Levitate. Yeah.
2: That would be cool.
4: Emma.
8: The one and only Jay Gosman.
2: Goofa Goofa!
4: I don't think we've ever done a music check-in without at least one Jay Giles reference.
2: Always a Jay Giles reference. All right, you're playing a big, big concert on the beach for your birthday. You can hire anybody to be the band. Who are you going to hire? Let's get some text going here.
4: All right. Hi, all. Love the show. My band is the Talking Heads. All members of the band back for a reunion show. Jim in Somerset.
2: I would go to that show.
3: Yeah.
2: Absolutely.
4: I think, didn't we do this before? Didn't we do, like, which band would you want to see reunite or something? You did pick the Talking Heads.
2: How cool would that be?
4: I've never seen them. That would be wild.
2: It has to happen. Everybody wants to see the Talking Heads again. They could still do it.
4: Does he still wear that big suit? Oversized suit?
2: He'd take it out.
4: That clown suit?
2: There was a video when they were releasing or re-releasing the concert film that he was picking that up at the dry cleaners. It was very funny. There it is!
3: There it is.
4: All right, we got a 508 texter who said, Prince, sorry. Dude, no need to apologize.
2: Why would you say sorry?
4: Why would you apologize for Prince?
2: No.
4: Bring back that dude all day. Kidding me?
2: I never saw him. I wish I did. Well, I did see him, actually. Super Bowl. It's halftime in the rain. But I was so miserable.
4: And why was that, Chuck?
2: Because it was like 40 degrees, raining sideways.
4: Yeah. Was there another reason, though?
2: Can't put my finger on it.
4: We're working for a different company at the time. That's all I'll say.
2: We got more texts coming in.
4: We do. A 617. I would pull a Bob Kraft and get the Rolling Stones.
2: Keith would help you celebrate.
3: Yes.
4: Yes, he would. What he would sound like. 781 texter said, we're also going to bring back another one of the greatest bands of all time, the Mighty Zeppelin.
2: Zeppelin playing the beach?
4: Oh! Imagine that.
2: Crazy.
4: Oh my God.
2: People come from all over the world to be at your birthday party with Led Zeppelin.
4: We got a 508 texter who says, I'm at a crossroads here. I'm a big metal guy. Mm-hmm. I'd either have Pantera or Slayer or even Lamb of God.
3: Oh, yeah.
4: Those guys could throw a good backyard bash.
3: Lamb of God when Randy still had the braids, though.
2: When he had the braids?
3: Yeah.
2: That's it.
3: Got rid of the braids.
2: All right, well, it's a fantasy concert, so he has to have the braids.
3: Yes.
4: That's the one I would go with.
2: Yeah. You'd be there.
3: I sure would. His book is a very good read, too, Dark Days.
4: I got a couple more for you.
2: All right.
4: And we're going to keep it local.
2: All right, again, this is Joseph Healy over the weekend threw a party for himself for his 60th birthday. Invited everybody. Come to the beach for free Maroon 5 concert. If you had that kind of money for your birthday party, who would play your party?
4: 781 texter, I would restart the career of Billy Squire.
2: Restart it?
4: Well, wow. His own. Kidding me? Does he do that song in the dark that ruined his career?
2: He was so big, such a short period of time.
4: What was the song that ruined? It wasn't in the dark. It was something else.
2: I remember the video.
4: Everybody does.
2: In pastel colors, crawling across the floor.
4: Rock Me Tonight?
2: Rock Me Tonight. Wow, The Stroke Live.
4: Big intro, too.
2: Was this from the Centrum?
4: I think it is.
2: By any chance?
4: I think it might be. Oh, no, this is at a place, the Syria Mosque in 1989. A mosque?
2: He played a mosque.
4: Wow.
2: Birthday party at the mosque.
4: So
2: the crowd's anticipating. What song is this? I don't recognize this. What's it gonna be?

0: he's having a cigarette. He'll be back in a minute.
1: See that guy sitting beside the stage ripping a dart waiting to go on?
0: It's like Bob Seger every 7 minutes.

0: way to do that song.
1: All right, we're going to end with this one. A 781 texter. If I had a place like Joe Healy, I've seen them many times. They're still kicking ass today. Better than ever. Nuno, Gary, Pat, K-Fig, Boston's own, Extreme.
2: Guy, I like this guy. I don't know who you are, 781, but I love you, brother.
0: He did that for you. You know he
3: I know.
0: Did.
1: Dude,
3: I mean,
1: it's a real text. Look at it.
0: For you.
1: I enhanced it a little
0: bit. You know what
1: bit.
0: He's doing? He's pandering.
1: Yeah. I enhanced
0: all
1: it.
0: All right?
3: You added like six paragraphs. My God. My brother in Christ. Knock it off.
0: You introduced

0: Maybe they'll open for the Pink.
1: You should have said these guys.
0: They'll open for the Pink. No one said I couldn't have an opening band.
1: Maybe for the anniversary of the show, our second anniversary.
2: I don't mean to be rude, dude.
0: I got Gary's number. I'll call.
1: Write that down.

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2: Come and listen to a story about a man named Chad. Owns the 49ers, but in Ohio instead. Felt kind of lonely, so he thought that he would stay and find a gal that he could easily pay. He's a billionaire, offering $140 to trailer trash.
3: Wow. Jed York, billionaire owner of the San Francisco 49ers, was arrested on Sunday. He pleaded no contest on Monday. The charge was disorderly conduct and possession of criminal tools, which apparently is his cell phone.
4: Yeah.
3: The disorderly conduct charge initially was a charge of engaging in prostitution. Court documents reveal that York responded to an ad on a known prostitution website in Columbiana County, Ohio, and arranged to have sexual activity with the female in exchange for $140.
5: Oh!
4: Was that a double wide?
3: Per the report, York went to the meeting location, a trailer park in East Palestine, Ohio.
4: Okay.
3: He was taken into custody after a law enforcement agent from the Mahoning Valley Human Trafficking Task Force determined that York had in his possession his cellular device, which was used to arrange the criminal act.
4: It was a sting, they set him up.
3: It was entrapment. It was a sting. He's a billionaire.
6: He could have the hottest girl in the world if he wanted.
3: Several.
4: Yeah, but they stick around and they want money from you. This is in and out. Remember, you pay them to leave.
3: A trailer park in Ohio?
4: Everybody's got a
6: dude, for $140, what do you think you're getting?
4: Probably something.
6: Not very good.
3: He flies out that. To the middle of Ohio from San Francisco for this. East Palestine, Ohio, which was famous for a train derailment like 3 years ago, and everybody left there except for everyone in the trailer park.
4: Well, he's putting money back into the community. Just legalize it and regulate it, please. I can't.
6: You should just be on a yacht with like 30 of the hottest girls you've ever seen. It's not like he can't afford it.
4: I know, but that's not always the thing that people want. Sometimes you just want a mouth hug.
6: From a $140 hooker in Ohio?
3: In a trailer park?
4: Why didn't anybody
3: talk over me?
4: You have
3: to go that far?
4: The one time you don't talk over me is that. You let that go clean. Yeah, you know what? It's easy. It's whatever. They're not going to know who this guy is. The rich, the broads looking for things on yachts know who this guy is. They know he has money. They know he has stuff to give. They have cell phones. They can entrap him. This person has no clue who this guy is.
3: You know what, Jed York? Jed York's probably pretty tense right now. He should go to like a massage place in a strip mall in Florida or something, just to get that tension out.
4: I was going to say,
7: Drove me.
6: Do we know somebody? We don't know. No.
3: What is with these owners?
6: I know, like,
3: what are they doing?
6: One phone call is all it takes
4: to get
6: someone that is respectable and
3: discreet,
6: smoking hot.
3: Very discreet.
6: And discreet. You can get discreet if you're a billionaire. I'm sure you can
3: figure
6: it out.
3: Like, Tyler, you've been to Vegas many times.
6: Zillions of times,
3: yeah. And I'm sure you've done some research on this.
6: I've seen a place or two.
3: Seen a place.
6: I may or may not know some guys that have done it multiple times.
3: Really?
6: Yeah.
3: I don't think I could ever do that.
6: They go to the massage joints. Yeah.
7: You want a six ending? A dime?
4: They get
6: the whisper in the ear. You like happy ending? And then they get it.
3: He did the voice.
4: Really? I can't. There's only so much I can defend you.
3: He did the voice.
6: Hey, that's what it is. I'm not making it up.
4: No, but you want to do the nail salon bit next? We can't do that.
3: Could you ever do that?
6: No.
3: I could never do that.
6: I couldn't do it.
4: Here's the thing. As long as the person's not being held against their will and forced to do it, I don't care what you do. I don't care. You want to go to a hooker, I don't care.
3: So you think it should be legalized?
4: I think it should be legalized and regulated and tested. Yeah.
3: Make it safer. Probably right.
4: Make it safer. And it's going to be like everything else. Like pot, everybody's still got a guy, right? There's still a black market that runs rampant for that. It'd be the same thing with prostitution.
8: Do you understand what we're involved in here?
4: But I think that the stigma around sex work makes things inherently more dangerous for people who voluntarily engage in that practice.
6: It's the world's oldest profession.
4: Correct.
6: Yeah. Legalize it.
3: You know, you could run for president with a platform like that.
6: Probably could.
4: God, yeah. Legalize
6: everything. You see
4: the campaign posters? Oh, my God.
6: Legalize it all.
3: Do you think Jed's reaching out to Mike Vrabel? Cool. Like, hey, what should I do? How do I do this? How do I get out of this? What's the PR I should do on this?
6: Deny until you die.
4: Yeah.
3: That's pretty much it, isn't it?
1: Two songs, one band.
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2: That's cool. 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
25: You know, here at the Chuck Nolan Morning Show, we're here to serve. We're here to help you guys, especially if you're troubled. We don't want you going through life like that. We want to ease your burden. But sometimes, it's one of us has a situation that has to be resolved. Last week, Tyler was talking about how he was illegally smoking in a public park.
26: Yes, correct.
25: And was he the a-hole?
26: Correct.
25: Well, it turns out.
27: Yes.
28: Nope.
27: Oh, sorry.
25: Some said yes, some said no.
28: Overwhelming majority said I was aight.
25: Despite the fact that you were illegally smoking cigars in the park. But that's a different story.
28: All right, illegal.
25: We have a new story here today.
26: We do.
25: Another cast member here. Danielle, who is it?
26: Well, we're going to go in-house for this one. I'll tell you who it is in a second. But true crime podcasts are very popular these days, especially with, you know, middle-aged white women.
25: There it is.
26: They do love. There is a niche. I'm calling them out. I am in the group. I do not particularly listen to a lot of these things. However, and because of this, a lot of people are visiting the locations where crimes have been committed. True crime tourism, essentially, is what we're looking at here.
25: Where some grisly murder
26: happened. And you're like, hey, we're going to Farmington, New Mexico. Let's drive by this place.
25: So people were chainsawed here. We're on vacation. Let's go see that.
26: Let's do the drive-by. We'll take a picture in front, but make a solemn face. Don't smile. So, t'would seem from what I'm learning, our own Mr. Pelosi has been dragged on some of these excursions by his significant other.
29: Yeah.
26: Would you care
29: to... dig into
26: the
29: true crime. It's a very simple premise, and my thought is, am I the a-hole because I don't want to go tour places where people disappeared... places where people were maimed or murdered. Mm-hmm. I don't think that's a pleasant place to stop. And I think it's just not good mojo.
26: It's just
29: so, like, for instance, go down on vacation a few years ago to the beautiful island of Aruba.
26: Oh, no.
25: Oh, God.
26: Nope.
29: Walking around. Hey, this is beautiful. Is there? And we stop and then staring. And I go, what are we doing then? It's the hotel. What hotel?
25: That's the hotel.
29: The hotel where that girl disappeared. Okay. You know what? Can we keep moving? I want to go inside. No, we're not going inside. It's a sunny day. We're in Aruba.
25: Natalie Holloway.
26: Yeah. You're in Vandersloot.
29: Yeah. And then, this one, luckily, I didn't get dragged to. This was maybe about a month ago. She was traveling. She said, hey, I'm in Denver. What are you doing in Denver? Well, I took a little detour to the house. What house?
26: Nope.
29: Yeah, that house. The house just outside of Denver, where the little girl met her terrible fate.
25: JonBenet?
29: Very famously, yes.
25: Yes.
28: Oh.
29: I said, you really drove by there? Yeah.
25: What do you do? You just look at it?
29: That's exactly what I said. And she goes, wow, it's just a normal house. Yes, it's a normal house. That's insane.
26: Did she think there was going to be a plaque out front? Or?
29: No, I just think it's to, like, just to put the connection together, make it real. It's like people go to the Lizzie Borden house, don't they? Where a grisly murder happened around here. I think that's strange.
26: But that's that's presented as a tourist attraction, right?
25: Yes.
29: Yeah, but still.
26: So it's,
29: but
26: that's
29: still.
26: Preserved as such.
25: Let me ask you this.
29: I understand history, but...
25: Do you ever wake up in the middle of the night and she's straddling you with a gun, like in Goodfellas?
28: Yeah.
25: Karen?
28: Do you love her?
29: I will answer the first part of that question, but not
26: Janice Rossi and 2R is a whore.
28: Do you?
29: But I know that she's not the only. There are groups, there are accounts that follow this. This was not her idea. I'll just put it out there. So this is a thing that people are doing, and I think it's strange. And I don't think I'm the a-hole for saying that it is.
26: You never do.
29: Just in general, but also for this. Thank you, Danielle.
25: So is the question whether or not you're an a-hole because,
29: yeah, because I think
25: you
29: it's
25: don't
29: ridiculous
25: like it?
29: To go to these places yeah. and check out this stuff. It's really macabre.
26: Made that into 15 syllables.
29: Tyler.
26: Yeah.
25: But it's a regular thing. It's not just we just happen to go by here.
26: It's actually, like we're going for
25: it's a
26: this.
25: Planned excursion. Yeah,
29: well, exactly. That's the thing, but usually I'm not in the know.
25: Right.
29: It's like, we just happen to be, what is this? Why are we going out of the way? Oh, just a few blocks over. Yeah. What are we looking at? Oh, this is terrible. I don't want to get a smoothie now.
26: Well, when I
25: smoothie king.
26: I'm good, thanks, with the $40 Erewhon smoothie. When I was in New Mexico for a photography workshop, I was staying about an hour away from where the Breaking Bad house was, you know, with the pizza thing. And, of course, those people hate that because they've now put this big fence up and they're like, please don't stop.
25: The ladies outside screaming
26: exactly,
25: all the time.
26: Right. And I was thinking, I was like, oh, it would be cool to drive by that. And then I thought, I'm not going to drive an hour each way out of the way just to drive by this house to say I was there. Like, yeah, I get it, but...
29: Right.
26: There's nothing
29: not
26: else.
29: Nuts.
26: There's nothing there.
25: Right.
26: There's nothing there.
28: You know, that happened to me when I moved to Ohio. First thing I was thinking, I got to go to the Christmas Story house because it's out in Cleveland.
26: Yeah.
28: And then I never went. I'm like, it's just a house.
25: Of all things.
28: What's the big deal?
25: I wonder if they have the leg lamp in the window. I'm going to go check it.
28: I mean, it's not like a murder scene, but then
29: Tyler's
28: also.
29: Tyler's sitting outside, one tear coming down his face.
28: Yeah. Well, people go to it all the time. It's like this big thing. And I was like, but you know what? I kind of, my early reaction is to kind of agree with Pelosi because you know what? One thing I've never been to? The World Trade Center since it came down.
29: Same.
25: You should go to that.
26: I haven't been there since it came
25: I've
26: down
25: been
26: either.
25: There.
28: But what's the difference between that or going to see where...
29: That's
26: because
29: a good
26: that's
29: point.
26: That's a memorial.
29: Obviously,
26: that's
29: right.
26: An established
29: they built a memorial.
26: Memorial.
25: And it's history.
29: But also, it was this...
25: And it's done so well also.
28: I'm sure it is, but yes. It's just a... I still see the videos.
25: I know.
28: I'm in that algorithm, so I get all the 9/11 conspiracy theory videos.
25: Yeah.
28: And
26: how did you land in that?
28: I'm obsessed with true stories.
25: Yep.
28: And that's obviously a true story.
25: I think everybody should go to the museum underneath.
28: I just don't want to relive it.
25: I know. I know.
28: But because it's dark, and like Pelosi's saying, it's like, it's just... Why do I want to go to dark places if I don't have to?
25: But that's a part of American history.
28: Just turn on the news.
25: A murder scene, somebody's house or something like that.
29: Yeah, that is a little bit different.
25: A personal tragedy happened.
29: I'll give you the museum, and I'll give you the memorials and things. That is history.
28: I don't know. I disagree.
29: But a private home or just like a random street or some hotel or something.
25: Well,
29: let's go to the hotel.
25: Then why would you go to Bunker Hill? People died there. There was a battle there.
26: This is turning into a hot dog a sandwich conversation.
25: I know.
29: No, but that was a whole thing. That's different than like a murder. You know, a grisly murder. When we were in Los Angeles, she said, I want to go by where the OJ... We're not going by where the OJ murder happened.
25: Oh,
29: that was grisly.
26: Yeah.
29: Like, but seriously, said to me, can we take a drive by there?
25: The darkness.
26: Well, when I was
29: that's what I'm saying, and this is where I'm leading to. What kind of darkness is in my home?
26: Wow. Kind of darkness. I mean, look, there's not even a window open in there, guy. Look at the video feed. When I was in college, my friend Aaron and I went by the Amityville Horror House.
29: Because
26: we went to school on Long Island, so...
29: Didn't they change that house because people were coming by?
26: Yes.
29: Didn't they change the architecture
26: yes,
29: so it
26: didn't, did.
29: Wasn't served? There you go.
26: You know, the window that came down.
25: I don't think you're the a-hole for
26: I don't
25: this.
26: Think so either.
25: This doesn't really appeal to me.
29: No.
25: Unless you just happen to drive by it.
26: You're not in the demo.
29: Yeah, I mean, I think the whole true crime thing is really crazy. Every service you can stream something on, it's true crime.
26: That's it.
29: They have their own version of it. I like this. I like true crime, but this is like making tourism out of it's a bit weird.
3: Because one classic isn't enough to drown out the voice in your head saying, I really should get out of these pajama bottoms.
4: It's a double shot weekend. I'm 100%.

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2: I myself don't quite understand the allure of true crime and all that. Like, when we go visit my in-laws in Binghamton, New York, my mother-in-law would always have Nancy Grace at 120 decibels
3: yes.
2: screaming about some grisly crime somewhere.
3: Yeah.
2: Mm-hmm. I just don't get it, but I understand people are really into this. Like, you with your true crime documentaries that you love, Tyler.
4: Yeah, I don't do the podcasts because they're way too time-consuming.
2: Yeah.
4: But I'm hook, line, and sinker on all true crime documentaries, all of them.
2: You get locked in.
4: Which is why I'm thinking more and more. I'm not saying Pelosi's an a-hole, but I do understand.
3: You say that every day behind his back.
2: Well, not in this particular situation.
3: Okay, sorry, I didn't mean to pull the curtain back too far.
4: I'll backstab all day. Just not, we don't want to do it on the air. But I kind of understand where his girl's coming from, like, because I get the obsession with all that. So, yeah, let's check it out. Let's see what's going on. Because, like, what's the worst that's going to happen? It's not like somebody's going to come out and shoot you. It's just a sight.
5: You know, you can just tell it's been a long time since he's been on vacation with a woman. That's just really...
3: You have Thursday and Friday off this week, right?
4: Yeah, why?
3: Okay, thank God. Thank God. Please.
2: It's like Stephen King.
3: Mother
2: hey,
3: God.
2: Guys, want to see a dead body?
4: Well, it's just you go...
5: exactly what it is.
4: Like, in that case, his girl was like someplace you want to go to the house where something happened. It's like, yeah, like nobody's going to come out and kill you. Just go check it out. See what's up.
2: So what's happening is Pelosi's girlfriend, when they travel somewhere, she's a big fan of true crime podcasts. She wants to stop and visit crime sites where horrible things happened.
5: Yeah. Do you remember the documentary of the girl that ended up in the water tank in Los Angeles on the top of the hotel?
2: Yes.
5: She's like, can we go check that out? And I said, do you realize how dangerous downtown Los Angeles is? We're not going to go down and just wander down Skid Row so you can take some selfies.
2: Well, just go there and get a glass of tap water just to say we
5: stop.
2: Did it.
3: Just gonna weave There's your way through a few encampments. You're fine. Don't worry.
2: Do you think
3: about
2: they changed that tank out?
5: No.
4: But I also think this is a good thing for Pelosi. He needs a little excitement in his life.
2: Something like that?
4: Yeah. Shake it up. A little
5: I just
4: bit.
5: Feel like I'm gonna end up on like a bad episode of like Murder She Wrote. Like we're gonna get involved in trying to solve a crime because that's really what she wants. She thinks she's gonna see a clue there.
3: She's an
5: that someone
3: juror.
5: Else missed.
3: Right. Yeah. She's the at-home juror in the Lindsay Clancy trial.
4: Yeah.
5: I'm gonna be like Remington Steele trying to like escape the bad guys as we're trying to solve these.
3: All right, Spencer for hire.
2: So she loves to go to these crime scenes. Pelosi does not. He doesn't want to do it.
5: I'm on vacation.
2: Is he the a-hole because he's on vacation and he doesn't want to be brought down and feel all the negative vibrations at these places?
5: Can I go on a roller coaster or something? Is there something here?
2: I don't think he's the a-hole, Danielle.
3: I don't think so either. You know, that's a super personal thing. Some people are really into that, but I don't know. For me, again, I think the distinction is whether there's a memorial or some kind of established tourist presence there, or if it's somebody's home now. Granted, you're probably, if something really bad happened there, you're probably getting that property at a premium because of their, it's probably selling with that discount in place already.
2: I would never, ever buy a place like that. Ever.
3: Yeah.
4: No.
2: Spend one night there, I'd be out.
5: Would you buy a famous movie house, Chuck?
2: I hear the ice maker going off in the refrigerator. I'm running down the street screaming.
3: Right.
4: Oh, yeah.
3: Not happening.
2: Did somebody buy Nicole Brown's place? Is somebody living there?
3: Right. Like, it's one thing if you're like, it's Michael J. Fox's house in Back to the Future.
2: Yeah.
3: Cool. Drive by that. Great. Oh, it's the Brady house. Great. Now, not so much.
4: Is Nicole Brown's house still there? Because they tore OJ's down.
2: I don't know.
4: Just
5: did Cato, did they take Cato out before they tore the house down?
4: Oh.
6: Mr. Pelosi, no. No, no, no, no, no. You're not an a-hole. You're just a wuss. If you're afraid of murder history and stuff like that, I would absolutely stay the F out of Salem.
5: it's not murder history. I love history. I went to Churchill's war rooms in London. I've been all around. Love that kind of stuff, but
3: not a big
5: again,
3: murderabilia
5: someone's house.
3: Guy.
5: Yes, murderabilia. Thank you, Daniel. Listen, murderabilia is a strange thing.
2: You know, I don't think I would want to go to Nicole Brown's and look over the fence at the walkway going up to the house. I don't.
3: Yeah.
4: Yeah, but
2: I don't
4: that feeling.
2: Look at, I don't.
4: No, but the more I think about it, the more I dig it.
2: No,
4: this is where it happened.
5: It appeals to your baser instinct. That's not good.
4: I'm just saying.
5: Darkness.
2: It's darkness.
3: There was a piece in People magazine that came out a couple of years ago, and it said that Nicole Brown Simpson's house sat empty for 2 years and then somebody bought it, and they completely redid all of the landscaping and the viewpoints to make it look. They said it's completely unrecognizable now.
2: So you go there, it's like going into Cheers. It doesn't look the same as a TV show.
3: Yeah. Yeah.
6: No, Pelosi, you're not the a-hole in this one. I mean, anything that happens to a kid that's gruesome like that, like some house that some kid was 20 years in, I don't want to see it. You know, it's not like you're going to see the Mork and Mindy house in Boulder.
2: The Mork and Mindy house. I got to give a round of applause for the reference of the day.
4: That was pretty good,
2: the obscure reference of the day.
3: Yeah.
7: All right, guys, I'm with Pelosi on this one, man. You know, it's the point of not being safe either. You know, it's going to be, do you feel lucky, punk? Do you? You know, it could happen. It could reoccur. Lightning could strike twice.
5: What? True. They could return to the scene of the crime. The perpetrator.
2: Sometimes, or maybe it's a ghost.
5: Jeez, Scoob.
3: Zoinks. 774 text, Pelosi, if anyone that show is definitely never an a-hole. You haven't met him.
5: Thank
3: especially
5: you.
3: With current would-be personnel in the room that won't be named. I'm going to go ahead and guess that's Tyler.
4: You know what?
3: People like certain things. Some people like watching or experiencing things that are bigger than them. I'll give you an example. My significant other wants to go to Lake Placid and find the hot tub on the movie Hot Dog where Shannon Tweed was in full nudity.
2: Oh my God.
5: What? Nudity tourism. Wait. That's a whole other thing.
3: I want to go to the shower with the blonde sister first raised her arms where I first saw boobs in 16 Candles.
2: Wow. You know, they have the buses going around the city, the, like, graveyard tours.
3: And here,
2: imagine the nudity bus that's going to take you on the nudity tour around Boston.
5: Famous places that people were nude.
2: This is where Danny DeVito was nude in...
3: No, thank you. 401 text, I agree with Pelosi. He's not the a-hole. Watching Forensic Files is one thing, but wanting to see the house where the crime scene happened, that's a big no. P.S. I have had friends who visited the Christmas Story house, and the leg lamp is there.
2: It's magical.
5: Interesting. Got to go back.
2: We got Michelle in the car who has her own true crime channel. Is this true, Michelle?
8: It's true. I do. And I have to tell you, people want to see this stuff. They want to feel it. I had this page. Nobody was seeing my page. Nobody was commenting on my page. I did a drive-through to Tewksbury State Hospital, and it was about the Clancy's, just to get a view of where she lives, where she is. I had 900 hits right away. Like, people are crazy over this stuff. They want to see it and feel it. So I'm one of those Nancy Grace followers, and I agree with you. I think it's okay to go through that house, go see those things, and people want to see it.
2: Michelle, are you single?
4: Oh.
8: I sure am.
2: Tyler,
4: how you doing?
5: Guys, sit back, keep your feet up, watch Nancy Grace.
2: Tyler loves those true crime documentaries, I'm just saying.
3: By the way, a little side note, because I did see a post from somebody saying that you could send mail to Lindsay Clancy, and they had the address, and they had the screenshot of the front of Tewksbury State Hospital. What a creepy-looking place that is.
2: Oh, God.
3: Oh, my God, is that place creepy-looking. Yes.
4: Yeah.
3: Holy hell.
2: They don't make places like that anymore.
3: They don't.
2: No.
4: Yeah.
3: It's like the up in Danvers. They used to have the mental hospital up there. And then now it's, my friend used to live there. It's apartments. It's converted. But we went to take a tour and I was like, this seems a little how you say, I don't think so.
2: There's one out by me where they shot some of Shutter Island.
3: Yeah.
2: And they show the movie there every summer on the grounds. It's closed. It's been long closed, but the buildings are all still there.
5: I was going to say, they don't show it to the inmates.
2: I mean, Pelosi, you and your girlfriend definitely should be going to see that.
4: Yes.
5: You're saying she should bring me to an asylum?
2: Yes. Thank you. Just a drop off.
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1: You guys know when I was going to the Connecticut School of Broadcasting, graduating at the top of my class, captain of the football team, one of the things they really hammered into me was the responsibility that you have as a professional broadcaster.
2: Mm-hmm.
1: I mean, it comes, the weight of the microphone is very heavy, okay? There's a lot riding on the line, so you have to respect it at
2: right.
1: all times.
2: Yes.
3: Especially when your name is on the marquee like yours is.
1: Exactly.
3: Mm-hmm.
1: Thank you.
3: Me?
1: Thank you.
3: Name that. Up in lights.
1: Thank you for saying
3: spotlights
1: that.
3: All the time.
1: Heavy is the head. That's why I have trouble sleeping.
3: Is that the reason?
1: Yes.
3: Not a puppy. It's nothing to do with
2: it's
3: a puppy.
2: Not the glow from Kelly's iPad hitting the ceiling.
1: Oh my God, she did that last night. It's endless. It flashes.
2: Yeah.
1: Anyway,
2: uh-huh.
1: There have been some times where we have lost it ourselves here on the Chuck Nolan Morning
2: Correct.
1: Show, where we start laughing.
2: Yeah.
1: And you can't stop. And it gets worse the more you try to stop.
2: And we can't look at each other either, because then it just
1: worst.
2: Starts it all over again.
1: I'm over here bent over looking at the floor, and I still can't get it back together.
3: For me, it's especially bad. When you start laughing, Chuck,
1: yeah.
3: then if I see you, that's when I go. Like, if I know you're going, I'm going
1: yeah.
3: to.
2: When I was at AAF, my former coworker, Mike Hsu, outstanding human, anytime he would look, Mike has this deadpan way of looking at you that just, you don't know if he's mad at you or being funny or what. And anytime I would have to do a live read, he would just look at me with that face. I would have to look at pictures of dead dogs on the computer to stop myself from laughing, because it was so Pavlovian. Every time I looked up at him, I would start laughing in the middle of a read.
1: That's so severe, my
2: it's
1: God.
2: It's very severe, but it's the only thing I could do to, like, keep it serious.
1: We had our moment
4: he
1: here.
4: He was a little dog named Snuggles.
1: We had our moment referred to as the spoon toe
2: yes.
1: incident.
3: Yeah, does he have, like, a spoon toe or something?
5: I have no idea. I just need to see if anybody else has experienced that before.
1: That is the weirdest thing. So let me ask you.
3: Guys. She's gone. What happened?
1: After he put the socked feet into the water, did he walk back to the house with wet socks?
5: Dude, we left, dude. I couldn't stay there
3: couldn't
5: anymore.
3: Take it.
5: Get out of the water, guys.
3: I'm sorry.
6: My grandmother never let you out with your stocking feet.
1: The guy's got, like, spoon toes, so he keeps the socks on. That is crazy. Derek, thank you.
5: You guys have a good day. Bye, Danielle.
1: You too. Thank you. There's coughing going on. I can't believe it. Rita from Ipswich, what do you think? That's the best when you start to lose it, too. Spoon toes. There's a weather guy up in Maine. His name is Patrick Osborne. He works at WABI Bangor.
2: Yes.
3: Waby.
1: He was trying to make his way through a weather forecast this week.
2: Oh, so good.
1: And his voice goes to a place I've never heard before. Actually, I did in my childhood.
2: Our buddy Boston Radio Watch tweeted this at me late last night, and I started watching it, and I just had to keep watching it on loop.
1: It's
2: like, dude, it was
1: crazy.
2: So funny.
1: It goes on for so long.
7: And, resulting in the chance for some heavier precipitation, a few bands of storms in some spots. We got to finish up this weather right now. I'm so sorry. I'm so annoyed over here. Plenty of the 70s, some low 80s in spots of Monday. I'm going to have to step on the screen. I've never had this happen before.
1: What is going on?
2: Dude, like...
3: This makes the Anderson Cooper thing look like nothing.
2: He sounds like drunk Rob ate a bag of edibles.
1: It's like the Riddler.
6: He definitely peed a little.
2: Yes.
7: Oh, jeez. All right, let me get it together real quick.
1: And nobody's helping the guy out.
2: No. Not, I mean, can we cut away?
1: They're just leaving him
2: They're
1: to
2: just...
1: twist in the wind forever.
7: I'm so sorry. This is what rainfall is looking like. Let's just throw it to the 70s.
1: Are those words?
3: Who laughs like that?
2: Well, that's the best part of it, is that it's a giggle. It's a true giggle.
1: And he's still trying to talk at the same...
2: He's trying to do his weather report.
1: He's trying to give the 7-day forecast.
7: Oh, my gosh. 70s and low 80s. For inland areas, coastal spots. Different story, a little cooler.
1: He just reminds me of Boston clown icon Willie Whistle.
8: I'm gonna
9: come back tomorrow. Okay.
0: Okay, I'll give it a try.
6: Did he swallow the whistle? How did that work? The whistle was in the mouth? Is that how he did that?
8: I don't know how he did it. How did he do that?
6: It's Anderson Cooper.
1: Yeah. Hold the whistle between his teeth or something?
3: I always thought the Anderson Cooper giggle was always, like, the weirdest thing I ever heard. This weather guy takes it to another level.
1: Is that when Anderson Cooper's hammered on New Year's Eve? They're doing shots every hour?
3: I can't remember. What was
2: right?
3: that?
2: Right? Yeah, wasn't it?
1: I think it is.
6: Yeah, yeah, it's when they were drinking on air.
3: Was it?
1: Yeah.
3: Okay.
2: It's like Kim Casey after the Super Bowl.
1: It's a good thing. It's a good thing we don't drink on the air. Oh.
3: Dude, if we drank on the air, you'd have to hit that dump button every 5 minutes.

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2: Sydney Sweeney, who is well known for her
3: acting abilities.
2: Thank you.
4: Yes. Mm-hmm. Accomplished actress.
2: Accomplished actress, yes. She's won awards for...
3: She was
4: in White Lotus. She was great.
2: She was
4: still
2: great.
4: Earlier in her career.
2: Yeah.
4: She's done some tremendous work.
2: Tremendous work. That's what she's famous for.
3: Define work.
2: That's why she's on the red carpet all the time, yes, for her tremendous work.
3: Tremendous.
4: Are you body shaming her? Is that
2: she posted a video yesterday of her wing walking on a plane. I saw this. I'm like, this is AI. There's no way this is true.
4: This is crazy.
2: This is nuts. She is strapped to the top of a biplane. And this thing is doing barrel rolls and loops, and she's recording herself and smiling, and she says, watch out, Tom Cruise.
3: She's got the Insta360 going. I want to do this so bad.
2: She is fearless.
3: I want to do this so bad.
2: And you can tell it's real because the skin on her face is flapping back like a NASA training video.
3: It's like balls, basically.
4: Kind of, sort of, yeah.
2: It's exactly what I was thinking.
3: Balls in the wind.
2: That's nuts. I would never
3: do that. I would love to do that.
2: You would go on top of a plane?
3: I can't do this stuff while my mother's still earthside. Because the panic will be too much. I'll never hear the end of it. But, you know, eventually.
2: Tyler, would you ever do this?
4: No. Nah.
3: Are you kidding me? He doesn't even leave his condo.
4: Nah. I don't mind.
2: This is going to be a tough check-in for him.
4: I don't mind adventure at all, but this is just a little too risky.
3: This is Daredevil.
4: This is Tom Cruise type stuff. Yeah.
2: The wind and the G-forces and all that stuff and the earth spinning around you.
3: I mean, it's a prop plane. I don't think we're hitting a lot of Gs, but...
2: Oh, you're still feeling that.
3: Yeah, absolutely. But it's not like Dougie me and being up with the Blue Angels.
4: One strap loose... That comes undone. You're toast. You're dead.
3: You never want the strap to come loose.
2: Dougie Meehan was with the Blue Angels sitting in the plane. She's on top of the wing.
3: I know.
2: Standing.
3: Spitting off the edge of the world.
2: That's crazy. I got to salute her.
4: I give her credit, man. Absolutely.
2: Amazing.
4: Ballsy.
2: Much better actress now. Okay?
4: All right.
3: Is she?
2: So we want to know for the check-in, what is the craziest thing that you've done for fun? What have you done for that adrenaline rush? And it doesn't have to be something major like this. Maybe your adrenaline rush is riding the polar coaster at Storyland. It could be that.
3: Maybe it's going to pick up your iced coffee in the drive-thru and seeing if it's made correctly.
2: Could be that. What does it take? We want some adventure here. I remember the time I was down in Jamaica and I went parasailing.
3: Fun.
2: After several hurricanes. Let's do it. And the guys take me out on the boat. They put me in the harness and all that kind of stuff, explain something that I don't hear. And just as they're taking off, getting some speed going, I happen to look at my shoulder at the rusted clip holding me in.
4: Oh.
2: I mean, not just a little bit of rust. This thing was decaying.
3: Yeah, hanging on by a thread, literally.
2: And I'm a big guy. And we just take off.
3: Yeah.
2: And I shoot up into the sky, which totally freaks me out. I wasn't expecting that feeling. And after a while, I get used to it. All right. Yeah. And these guys come around a corner, and there's all the cruise ships right there.
3: Yep.
2: And they go around that way, and I'm making the wide turn, and I'm seeing people standing out there on the deck, and I'm heading right towards them. I went right over their heads and came back around again. I thought I was going to die.
3: Mm-hmm. But will you agree with me on this? Because I've done that a couple of times in Thailand. I definitely have a fear of heights. The way you float when you parasail, it doesn't feel like it's high up.
2: True.
3: Like when you look down, you see the ocean below, your little legs are dangling.
2: You're kicking your feet. Yeah.
3: You don't feel that. You don't feel the call of the void like if you're standing at the top of a building or something.
2: Why is that?
3: I don't know. It's a weird, because I thought I was going to be a little bit more panicky, and I'm like, oh, this is nothing. You're just floating up here above the water. It's nice.
2: You get used to it kind of fast, and then something like that happens, but.
3: Yeah.
2: That was my moment of adventure. How about you, Danielle?
3: So I've done that a couple of times. When I hosted my group trip to South Africa in 2024, we went cage diving with sharks, which was awesome.
2: Jeez.
3: Very cool. I mean, they were bronze sharks, and they chum the water in front of you, and they tons of safety protocols. But like, if you have fear of the water or confined spaces, not an activity I would recommend. But we had an amazing time. And then not this November. This November, I'm going to see polar bears in Canada. Next November, I'm going snorkeling with orcas in Norway.
4: As one does.
2: Well, that's it. We can't top that. I guess we're done with this.
3: Okay. Well, I've said this before. Leaning into travel has collapsed my view of what is far or unattainable or crazy. Because I used to think a cross-country flight to California was like six hours. Like, oh, that's a long-haul flight. Now I can do 14 hours to Doha with no problem. I'm that's nothing.
2: Well, you're on the lay-down seat being brought real meals with real utensils.
3: Caviar, brut rosé, the door closes. Yeah, thank you. Lay-down service. I mean...
2: It's different.
3: It's cost versus worth, Guy. I'll pay through the nose for that. I'm not sitting in coach for 14 hours.
2: My God, your adventures, though. Tyler, what do you have? The adventurous side of Tyler.
4: Well, I did the same thing you did. I did parasailing once. I did that in Cancun. That was cool, though. I didn't feel like it was death-defying.
3: Right.
4: That was just like a big, it was like a giant roller coaster ride almost.
2: Mm-hmm. Yep.
4: Like that kind of feeling. But the one thing I did that was scary, this, and hold your laughter until I tell this story, okay? I know I told you this story once before. About 6 years ago, my cousins and I went to the Dominican Republic, all right? Long story short, we had a hookup at the Arturo Fuente.
2: I thought the same thing you did.
3: Okay, sorry, continue.
2: We had a hook. Up.
4: All right. Hook up. Not a hooker, a hookup.
5: Doesn't mean the other thing isn't true.
3: Two things can be true at the same time.
4: Didn't
3: continue.
4: I just say hold the laughter until I tell the story?
3: Sorry.
4: All right, we had a hookup at the Arturo Fuente Cigar Factory, which they did not do tours for. We got a private tour.
2: But you like manager. Big Poppy in the Dominican.
4: Now.
3: Oh, hopefully not.
4: The one thing, we didn't get. Although, it was dangerous, I'm telling you. The one thing they tell you, we were in Puerto Plata at some lake resort. They tell you not to leave the resort.
3: Yeah.
4: Because it's just dangerous. It's a third world country. It's dangerous. So what do? We get a car and we drive an hour and a half to Santiago, which we're driving through roads. These people drive like maniacs out there. There's no rules to the road whatsoever. There's one red light, just one light in the middle of the road. It just goes green, red, green, red. There's no yellow. There's no yielding. You get these kids on motorbikes just swarming around you every second you're driving. Then we're driving over bridges with no railings. Like, I'm talking like mountain high.
2: Like, boards falling off of it.
4: My cousin's driving. He's like white knuckled the whole time. I'm in the back seat. I thought it was like being in a real life like video game, like Crazy Taxi or something. I thought I was going to die 20 times in that 90 minute ride, and then 90 minutes on the way back.
2: Wow.
4: I'm telling you, it was death defying. It was like literal. Like, I've never been scared. I was scared. What are you laughing at? It was scary.
3: Death defying.
4: Yes.
3: Yes.
4: It was.
2: It was a ride.
5: 90 minutes each way. Long way to go. A long way to go for that.
3: He was
5: that,
3: in his own mafia movie.
2: It was death-defying.
3: I would have been terrified in that situation.
4: It was scary.
3: Too.
2: All right.
5: And there were bandits on the side of the road.
4: The way people cut each other off, like if they cut us off on that bridge, we were over, we were done, we were dead.
2: We drove from Cancun to Tulum. I rented a car, and every, 5 miles or so, we had to stop at the machine gun security check.
3: Did you have to pay anybody off?
2: No.
3: Okay.
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2: 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The Kowloon in Saugus, Mass.
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0: It was my aunt. She was turning 50. I was turning 30, and my cousin was turning 21. And my aunt jumped out, like, no problem before us. My 21-year-old cousin was freaking out, and I was like, chill out. Like, it's fine. It's fine. So I think I just had that calming thing. I wanted to do a backflip, and it was the most insane. It's still, to this day, when I talk about it, I get chills. I will say anyone that wants to do it, jump out of an airplane. It is the best adrenaline high you'll ever feel. It was like a week for me, just smiling from ear to ear. I bought the video. We watched it a few times. Like, my mom lives through my adventures and has heart attacks at the same time.
1: That is so cool. Tyler, you got to do that. You got to live a little.
2: He's not jumping out of a perfectly plane. No, he's not.
1: We're going up to Orange, and we're going to get you out of a plane.
3: I know plenty of people that have military people in the family. Some liked it. Some not so much.
1: I think it would change your life.
3: My uncle broke his leg doing that. Like, that's reason enough for me not to do it.
1: He's got a great story to tell.
2: I don't need you hobbling around here on crutches.
1: Dave from Wrentham, is this a true story, what you did?
4: Absolutely. What still have the traffic ticket. Still have it in my possession.
3: Okay, what is this?
1: He's going to tell us. Tell us a story.
4: So it was evening. If you ever been over the Golden Gate Bridge heading into Marin County, the sidewalk's on the right-hand side, and the suspension cable runs both from below the road deck to above the road deck and goes up to the tower, 746 feet. Well, we climbed around the fence, the small chain link fence that kept people from going up there, and started climbing up the suspension cable all the way to the top.
3: Whoa!
2: Holy hell, Batman.
3: Dude.
4: Yeah, it was night because we didn't want to get caught.
1: But and it was night. Nice.
2: Yeah, so
1: make
2: that's
1: it better.
2: Fun.
1: What was the wind like so up there?
4: You're on a 3-foot wide flanged cable that you walk on, and there's two paralleling cables about waist height that you're supposed to hook carabiners in from your safety harness, which of course we didn't have.
2: Naturally.
4: And the cable swayed probably 10 to 12 feet side to side at the top because there's so much wind there. So you had a death grip on one hand, and you didn't release that until the next death grip was established. And anyway, we got caught. And as we came down, which was a lot scarier than going up, you know, the negative thought that wanted to intrude was that if I slipped and fell and grabbed that cable and I would spin around and hang upside down on the suspension cable until, you know, falling to my death.
1: Until falling to my death.
4: The police were waiting for us when we got down. And we were cited in the court in the Frank Lloyd Wright designed Mill Valley Courthouse. And the district attorney says we couldn't find our names on the docket. And the bailiff says, we'll go see the district attorney. He says, oh, well, thanks for showing up. And I'll send you something in the mail. He sent a ticket for $10 was our fine for cable climbing on the Golden Gate Bridge.
1: God,
4: 1981.
2: That is
1: the craziest thing I've heard so far.
2: That's nuts.
1: The wind, and he did it at night.
2: At night. No, thank you.
1: With just handholds. That's it.
2: Nope. No harness, no carabiners, no nothing. Oh, he went over. Oh, no.
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2: Kim from Natick. Good morning, Kim. What's the craziest thing you've done?
3: Good morning. I do have a little history. My grandfather was a wing walker. He used to fly biplanes when flight was practically new. And he used to walk the wings on those things without a net and a harness. Yeah.
2: So, holding on, yeah, bare knuckle.
3: So, yeah, pretty much, yeah. I think that's where my adrenaline thing goes, because I'll do just about anything. But my sons and I were camping this summer up in New Hampshire, and my son turned 20, and he's like, can we jump off a cliff?
2: Sure.
3: And I was like, sure, why not? You know, so we went up to an area near the Cog Railway and jumped off some cliffs. And I would say it was really fun, pretty scary, but the water was colder than the actual jump. So, you know, it was heart stopping.
2: How high do you think it was?
3: Well, my son jumped about 35 feet, and I jumped probably 15, and my other son jumped probably 18 feet. So my oldest, the one that turned 20, was like the bigger daredevil, and I was like, how did that next year?
2: That's pretty good. I remember jumping.
4: Off a couch.
2: I remember jumping off the cliff in the grill at Rick's bar, which looks like it's a mile high when you're up there, but really isn't. But there's a lot of free fall time, a lot of flailing going
5: on. To think about things.
2: Yeah. And then you hit really hard. Jimmy from Nashua, good morning.
6: Good morning, guys. How are you?
2: Good.
6: Morning,
2: how you doing?
6: Good. Danielle, you stole my intro line. I was going to say best intro song for the great adventure of skydiving.
5: Yes. So good. So good.
6: Oh, yeah. For anybody that has never done it, I highly suggest it. It's quite the experience.
2: How many times have you jumped?
6: Only once. My wife and I went for, it was supported for the research of Alzheimer's. And yeah, what an amazing adventure. We were out in Pelham, New Hampshire. And as you're falling, you can see the skyline of Boston. You can see the Prue. You can see the John Hancock.
2: Oh, that's cool.
4: That is cool.
2: How long are you floating down? How long does that take anyway?
6: Oh gosh, I couldn't tell you. You know, your mind's racing.
2: Yeah.
6: But one thing is, it is the most silence you will ever experience. When they pull that chute, all you can hear is just the flapping of the parachute. You can't hear anything else.
2: I love that. What do
5: That's
2: you think?
5: Cool.
2: As a team building thing for the show, we all go skydiving.
4: Tandem.
2: Together. Tandem.
5: I can't.
2: All tied together.
5: I can't while my mother's alive. I promised her I wouldn't.
2: Yeah, but we'll be together.
5: Oh, doesn't matter.
7: I don't want anything to happen to her.
2: You can be in the middle like a sandwich.
5: I'm the only child. Oh, yeah, I'm going to go in the middle of you and Tyler. Please, save me.
7: When Tyler pulls the rope, it's just all pots and pans comes out like Bugs Bunny.
2: Oh, Al has a zip lining story. Al, what's your adventurous story?
8: It's not as crazy to other people, but I thought it was crazy. Like, me and my son, we went up to New Hampshire. I forget the mountain. It was a long time ago. So, you know, we had to take the little video thing at the bottom, tell you what to do. Of course, I wasn't paying attention. Mm-hmm. And you know, I bought the helmet, had the video camera on the side of it. So we walk up to this mountain, very high. So we get to the top, and guy in front of us wigged out. He said, I'm not doing this. So he got off. So now I get on. Now, I don't know if they do it differently. There was this hook that went on top of this cable, and I weighed, like, probably close to 290.
2: Yes.
8: And I'm looking like, how is that thing going to hold me? So anyway, they tell you go forward to go fast, bring it back to slow down. But whatever you do at the end, don't stop, because it will have to pull you in. So there's, like, three levels. You get the highest part, then the second one, then the last one. So all the way down, I'm swearing my head off. Like, this is not good. So we get down to the last level. We start going down, and then, you know, you're going pretty fast. And I'm like, should I stop? Should I slow down? Well, guess what I did? I stopped. They had to pull me in.
5: Oh, no. That's the worst.
8: I was so... My son goes, and my son looked at me like, what happened? I'm like, oh, my God. Just,
9: we got to hang it. We got to hang and get the hook.
8: Yeah, I must have been in the stories like, we got one today.
2: What size hook should I get?
9: He goes, I hit him a few times. He's spinning around. I think he passed out.
2: Oh, he goes get like 290. Hook. What's he look? He looks like a side of beef in Rocky. Yeah, we got to drag him in.
4: What do you think he weighs? At least three bills.
2: Get Eddie down here. I'm going to need him, too.
9: I think we're going to need a come along.
2: Get the bobcat. All right, some of the texts here. Let's go.
5: 781 text. My adrenaline rush previously was the 150-foot bungee jump off a crane. However, 2 months ago, I piloted my first single-engine aircraft. I've been on high life ever since. Second flight is October 3rd.
2: That's
5: excited
2: cool.
5: For you. Very cool.
4: That's a good way to die. There
2: that's going to be nerve-wracking to do your first solo flight. You don't have an instructor. Yeah. It's just you.
5: Yeah, that's banana pants.
2: Yeah.
5: Pete from Rozzy, back in the 80s, I raced amateur superbikes. I have so many stories of crashes and near crashes. Hitting 200 miles per hour at Daytona was up there for adrenaline.
2: Oh!
5: That's effing fast.
4: I did a race car when I was a kid.
5: Yeah.
4: At the Seekonk Speedway, the old Seekonk Speedway. My father knew a guy. I got in. Man, did we cruise around that track.
5: Mm-hmm.
4: That was frightening.
2: Loud,
4: and
2: too.
4: Loud as, yeah. Oh my God, my head was ringing for a week.
2: Put my boy in there. It'll make him a man.
4: Yeah. My father looked at me and he goes, are you sure you're okay with this? And I go, yeah, let's go, let's go. Because I didn't know what to expect.
5: Right. Let's see here. We have a lot of false adrenaline things. 978 text, the most exhilarating thing I did was tandem skydive at 8,000 feet. We had 128 miles per hour. However, two planes before us, a skydiver's chute got tangled and he had to use his reserve. Two people from our group bailed out. The most fun you can have with your pants on. I was on a natural high for like a week.
2: God, Tyler, what if you were doing that and your chute tangled and you had to take the knife out and cut it away and then pull the reserve?
7: Spinning.
5: He's not going to use the survival knife. It's for display purposes only.
4: I keep a knife on me.
5: Okay, I know. I've seen it.
2: Do you have the knife right now?
4: Yeah.
2: Is the knife in the room with us?
4: Yeah.
5: Do you have any unsecured knives in the studio? Tyler, say something.
7: Wait. He's going to lose a thumb.
4: Hold on. There it is.
7: Oh, boy.
5: It's like those things.
7: Tough guy, huh?
2: Oh, my God.
4: Yeah,
7: what a tough
4: guy. Say something now, Nolan.
2: What are you, like
7: a big, strong man?
5: Playing a Branzino with that?
2: You scrape under the fingernails with that?
4: You know, every once in a while, just like if I have a little hair in my ear, I just like trim it out.
2: Oh, use that. With
5: the
2: knife?
5: You're going to come in with the big bandage now.
4: Yeah, exactly. I've been in an emergency room all day.
2: Comes in with a Trump bandage.
7: Van Gogh over here.
4: At the Trump bandage.
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Still alive. 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

Doing two from Alice in Chains on a double shot weekend at Debbie's ZLX. All quiet in the Alice in Chains front. No new information, nothing on their website. 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

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Earlier, I mentioned that we have another week in the Ticket to Rock summer. We also have another week to hook you up with our iHeart Music Festival in Las Vegas. 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

This is 100.7 WZLX on your Saturday. Alice Cooper, Johnny Depp, Joe Perry, the Hollywood Vampires. They have a music documentary coming out, and there'll be a showing at the Box Center Wang Theater September 18th. You might want to go to that.

Alex here. Do you love the Chuck Nolan Morning Show? Well, check in with Chuck live Thursday, September 17th at 6 p.m. till 8 at the Kowloon Route 1 in Saugus. Chuck, Danielle, Tyler, and the whole crew will be there. So come on down. Food and drinks there and prizes at a reasonable hour for a change.

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You know, I don't think Guns N' Roses made enough money this year. 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

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It's still the Ticket to Rock Summer. One more week. 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

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Hey, good time to remind you. You know, riding a motorcycle is dangerous enough, but make it easier for those guys. Keep your eyes open. Look both ways. Look again both ways.

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First his work with Soundgarden, now get a taste with Audioslave. We're doing this all weekend long. Who do you need two from? 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

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Chicken Rock Summer continues the final week. 7:10, you're getting in to check out Maiden. 8:10, they'll get you in to check out the Pumpkins. 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

2 from Aerosmith? 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Actually, sounds like a plan to Brian and Gardner. He left me a talkback message. You can do the same thing. 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

0: sure it's the weekend, but it's not a party till someone's blasting Boston's classic rock so loud that the neighbors call the cops. 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

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So things have been a little more peaceful. Kids are back in school. Hooray! And my kids, not even the one I'm worried about. It's all the other kids in the neighborhood. Get them the hell out of here. Now I can take a nap in the daytime once again. Thank you, school, 100.7 WZLX, rocking your weekend.

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Anything worth doing is worth overdoing. And that's what we're showing you here on this Double Shot Weekend. Serving you up two from Hell's House Band, as I like to call them. 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Everybody else does, too. 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Yeah, thanks, dude. 100.7 WZLX.

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4: Why doesn't anybody ever do a story about that? 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
3: This is
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The longtime ZZ Top drummer died about 2 weeks ago. The band soldiers on. What else are they supposed to do? It's Boston's Classic Rock. 100.7 WZLX. I think they wrote the song about me anyway. 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

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My name is Corey Roddick. When I get in here, just after 7 o'clock, my first order of business is the 32 from Metallica.

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1: What we've got here is failure to communicate. 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

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And I'm all ears. Who do you need two from on the way? 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

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Chuck Noll, the morning show, hit the streets with you. Going to be partying live and in person. Eating some stuff, having some drinks, giving you some prizes. 6 to 8, this is happening on Thursday, September 17th. The Kowloon on Route 1 in Saugus. Chuck, Danielle, and Tyler are going to be out partying with you. The Chuck Noll, the morning show, live. Get the info right now. 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

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Corey Roddick in. Being a little selfish this time. You two from Zeppelin. Because my fiance loves them. And I'm getting off work in about an hour. You know what I'm saying? I'll be home. You're welcome. Brown nosing ZLX.

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Corey Ruttick in on this double shot weekend. I never understood much about Pink Floyd until I got a medical card. That made all the sense in the world, and I felt better. It's a miracle. Gonna feel good. Here's two from Floyd now. It's double shot weekend, Boston's Classic Rock, 100.7 WZLX.

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Corey Roddick getting out here. Let's catch up again tomorrow, shall we? In the meantime, be safe about today. If you're drinking, don't be driving. If you're in recovery, don't be drinking. High five, we got this. Recover loudly.

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3: 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We are back with yet another Top Rock Countdown of my favorite Virgo rock stars. Okay? Virgos. They go from kind of like right after Leo, you know, August 23rd through September 22nd, right around in there. Some people say if you're born September 22nd, you're a Libra. I think somebody like Ray Charles or Bruce Springsteen or somebody's kind of right there on that cusp, but I ain't worried about that. We're talking about Virgos, all right? They want everything perfect. They are picky. Yeah, you put the food down in front of them. Ah, this is too cold. Oh, this is overcooked. Oh, this is undercooked. You know, oh, I don't like the way this is prepared. Oh, this is too salty. Probably Virgos have sex the same way. I mean, they probably sit there and complain about it. Oh. I'm not going to get any explanatives, the Red Rocker Sammy Hagar here. We'll be right back with the Top Rock Countdown. Woo! Virgos!
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Bergen. And then Call Me Dr. Love, written by Gene Simmons. Another classic Virgo. Yeah. Now, Gene Simmons, he kind of acts like a Virgo Leo cusp to me because he's kind of picky and kind of bossy and got his own trip and stuff and kind of an ego. You know, I'm not dogging him, but Gene Simmons, I would say, no one would argue with me if I said Gene Simmons, egomaniac, right? Right. Control freak, right? Right. That's enough. Yeah. Anyway, yeah. Okay, coming up. Rudolph Schenker. Shankar. Rudolph. Yeah. 831-48. No one like you.

0: Well, anyway, okay, yeah, Vivian Campbell. Yeah, Shredder. Shredder. Promises. Shredding. Yeah, 825-62. Vivian's a good guitar player. Yeah, didn't he play with Whitesnake too or something like that? He came from a couple different bands. I mean, I could be wrong. Sammy Hagar wrong?
1: Huh. No.
0: That'll be the day. All right, when we come back, we're going to get some Rush in the house, and we got two members of Rush that are Virgos, and Geddy's a Leo. Just figure that one out. Wow.
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16: 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Ah!

counting down my top Virgo rock star buddies. Some of them are buddies, some of them ain't. I know this next guy. Huh? Okay? Rob Halford, 825-51. I love the Priest. I love this song. You got another thing coming. Huh?

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1: Uh-huh.
0: 827.53 and Neil Peart, 912.52. Wow. Tom Sawyer. Alex, a totally cool guy. He was hanging out with Chickenfoot when we played up in Canada. He was just, we went to dinner twice. We got pretty trash. He has a little bar in some upstairs, kind of a jazz bar in Toronto. And Chad Smith and myself and him went down to his bar. He had Cabo Wabo Tequila there way back then. And we got trashed. And we ended up in my room. And I'm saying, oh, why am I letting this happen? Because now I can't go to bed. I got to throw these guys out. Don't ever go to your room like at 2 a.m. with other people that want to keep drinking. Yeah. Anyway, yeah. Okay. How about a little? Now, I know this guy. Okay, Joe Perry. Classic Virgo. Joe's a cool guy, but I don't know why him and Steven can't get, they just can't get it together, man. Why they don't like each other? How could you not like Steven Tyler? Oh, any comments out there in Radio Land? How could you not like Joe Perry? Huh? Oh, what? You can? Oh, any comments out there in Radio Land? How could you not like Sammy Hagar? Huh? What? Why you, boop, beep, Joe Perry. 9, 10, 1950. Oh, yeah, right. Like he's 3 years younger than me. Get the boop out of here. Come on and walk this.

Yeah, walk this way. I got to talk about this now because Daryl McDaniels, the Run DMC dude, I interviewed him and did some jamming with him on Rock and Roll Road Trip. And it was crazy because he's the coolest guy in the world. And we wanted to do that song like the way they did it with Run DMC. But they wouldn't let us do it. They tried to charge too much money. Like they tried to stick us up. Like, I don't know how much they wanted, but the TV shows said, it's out of our budget. It blows our budget. So we can't do it. So we did Rock Candy instead, and we did his song, Tricky. And anyway, long story short, Daryl McDaniels, the coolest guy in the world, wrote a song with him. I might even play it. Might even play it on this show. Why not? Hey, right? I don't know. Maybe we will, maybe we won't. But he and a Virgo, Daryl was a Gemini, I believe. But anyway, Daryl, he said when the producer came to him, to the Run DMC guys, and said, yeah, we want you to cover this song. And they said, yeah, cool. And then they said, but we want to use Aerosmith to sing a verse, and then you guys do a verse. And they said, what? Man, f*** you, mother boop. Then we gonna have Aerosmith singing off a rap record, man. The brothers will hate us. And they raised hell, and look what happened. One of the biggest hits of all time. Put them mothers so far on the map and brought Aerosmith even back. I mean, they weren't dead, but they, you know, weren't the hottest band in the world at that point. And, man, brought them back. Yeah. And so I said, Daryl, what did you listen to growing up? He said, you know, Led Zeppelin, Van Halen, Aerosmith. I like that big drum sound. I said, there you are listening to the rock stuff, and I'm sitting here listening to James Brown. Classic. Tommy Shaw, classic Virgo. Here's Renegade from Styx. Oh.

0: Bohemian Rhapsody. Freddie Mercury was a Virgo. Now, there you go. If you think about this one, and then two of the other guys in the band were Leos, too. This is kind of, it's getting redundant. The same as Rush? That's crazy. The bass player and the drummer in Queen are Leos, and Freddie Mercury's a Virgo, an Earth sign. And if I remember right, my man Brian May might be a Pisces or a Cancer? I don't know. We better look him up. You look him up when I'm telling the rest of the story. And then look at this, man. These bands are kind of wow. But anyway, Freddie Mercury, oh, no question about it, a Virgo. The meticulous harmony parts and all the intricacies of all them songs. Oh, yeah. He like Neil Peart, he's the does that with vocals, okay? Yeah, okay. Bohemian Rhapsody, yeah, it was great. When we come back, we're going to put another brick in the wall, but we're going to tell you who the Virgo is in that band.
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0: Oh, well, on my Access TV show, that's different. But no, yeah, I we're back with another Top Rock Countdown about Virgo rock stars and band members and so forth. But now, what'd you dig up for me there?
1: For Brian May?
0: Yeah.
1: The sign before Leo, it's July, where is he, 19th.
0: Oh, he's a Cancer. That's what I said. I predicted it. See?
1: Yeah, you're right.
0: Thank you very much. It's about time, Jamie, you gave me the credit I deserve for my ingenious, it has a little Roger Waters classic Virgo 9643. Another break.